0: 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Our community, our radio, our pride. I'm sure you would all be wondering today what I'm going to talk about. I'm going to talk about World Alzheimer's Day. Yeah. And we have Dr. Sridhar joining us in the studio. He is going to share a lot of information about Alzheimer's, dementia, and how we should all support. Stay tuned to MOP Community Radio 107.8. Why is Alzheimer's Day celebrated?
1: Actually, September is celebrated as a World Alzheimer's Month. So you would find that lots of activities happen throughout this month, throughout the world. And the aim is to raise awareness about dementia and make it a priority. Now, if you look at a lot of Western countries, they have developed strategies, national strategies, to manage dementia, because they know that it is a big tsunami, which for some countries has already hit, and for countries like India, it is on its way. It's definitely going to come to us in the next 20-30 years. So it is just to raise awareness and bring home this point that dementia is an illness which is very much there. It's right at our doorsteps, and we can't just ignore it. So to raise awareness and to bring it to the focus of people, that many of the World Alzheimer's Society bodies have come up with this idea of celebrating World Alzheimer's Month, which is September, and World Alzheimer's Day.
0: So doctor, what is dementia?
1: What is dementia? Okay. See, dementia is a disease of the brain. And what normally happens is that when dementia sets in, the brain cells start to degenerate. When I mean degenerate, some of the cells start to die. And there are lots of reasons why dementia happens. An analogy would be when you say somebody has fever. Okay, there are lots of types of fever. You can have fever due to malaria, you can have fever due to typhoid, dengue, so on and so forth. And then dementia describes a set of signs and symptoms, and there can be a lot of causes for dementia. The causes include diseases like Alzheimer's disease or vascular disease, which is primarily affecting the blood vessels that supply blood to the brain. Then you have probably the next most common type would be a combination of Alzheimer's disease and vascular disease occurring together in the same person. Or it could be other conditions like Parkinson's disease or dementia and Lewy body disease. There are other types of dementia which are not that very common. But these two types, which are vascular dementia and Alzheimer's type dementia, are the most common types of dementia.
0: So yeah, if we take a close look at the statistics, there are currently estimated to be 44 million people worldwide living with dementia. The number of people affected is set to rise to over 135 million by 2050. There is one new case of dementia worldwide every 4 seconds. But why are many people not aware of this?
1: Actually, it is to bring the statistics closer to home, you will find that in India currently has 4.1 million people with dementia, and it's going to increase, and we're going to cross the 1 crore mark in another 20 to 30 years time. So we have about 41 lakh people with dementia currently in India, and it's going to cross the 1 crore mark in the next 30 years. And the reason that nobody is aware about dementia is the fact that India did not have that many older people so far. The life expectancy in India has always been below 60 for a long period of time. Only now it's crossed 60 and it's going up due to a variety of reasons, due to better health, better lifestyle, those kind of factors which have improved the life expectancy of people. And dementia is a disease which happens mostly in older people. So only when there is a larger population of older people, we are going to see more and more dementia. So generally, so far, India has been focusing on other health conditions, including infectious diseases, like major infectious diseases like tuberculosis, malaria, those kind of things so far. But now there are lots of other non-communicable diseases like dementia, but there are also other conditions like heart problems, diabetes, and cancer. such non-communicable health problems, which again increase with increasing age. So we're going to see more of these issues in the coming years.
0: We see memory loss, forgetfulness as a normal symptom of aging. How is this normal lapse different from dementia?
1: Normally, as we age, our brain capacity does tend to decrease, as any other capacity of any organ in our body. Okay, so you will not be able to run up a set of stairs when you are above a certain age, or you will not be able to perform certain tasks as fast as you did when you were younger. Now, similarly, our brain will lose some of its capacity to do things very quickly as we were able to do when we were younger. Now, this is normal aging process, and normally we will also tend to forget things as we age. Now, forgetting can be a common, it's an universal problem. People in any age group will forget things. Even you and I keep forgetting things at times. That normally happens when we are stressed, when we are distracted. We have too many things to remember. Okay? Probably the best example would be the day before the exam, and you feel that you can't remember anything that you have read. Okay? So that is very common. How this differs from dementia is the fact that the quality of the information that people tend to forget. And also it happens more frequently. Now, sometimes we may misplace our glasses, or where we forget where we keep our phones, or where we keep our pens, and so on and so forth. But those things are very common. They don't really affect our day-to-day life. But in dementia, when it starts to happen, they forget more often, and they also tend to forget more critical, important things, which normally you're not expected to forget. Like, for example, critical information about some information that's been passed on to you in the morning. Say somebody has passed on a message that they are coming to meet you, or some information about that you have an appointment to go somewhere. Some of the things which people tend to forget in the early stages. And also it starts to happen more frequently on a regular basis, and because of which their day-to-day life is being affected. Now that's when it starts to be called as dementia and not just normal forgetfulness.
0: So if somebody finds out that, you know, they're forgetting critical things, their forgetfulness is affecting their daily lives, and probably they are in the initial stages of dementia, what do they do? Who do they have to approach? How do they go about the diagnosis and the treatment?
1: The best approach is to see any doctor, their family doctor if they have one, to discuss these issues. The next would be to consult a specialist. You can either consult a psychiatrist or a neurologist or a geriatrician, who would all be able to confirm a diagnosis and start the right treatment. Now, one more point which I want to clarify before we go to treatment or diagnosis and treatment would be how dementia differs from normal forgetfulness. Now, in normal forgetfulness, just the memory which is affected. Whereas in dementia, other brain functions are also affected. See, normally the best way to explain this is, you decide that you want to have a cup of tea. Okay, you're sitting in your room, you think you want to go and have a cup of tea. But the immediate thing which happens to you is you have to decide whether you want to have tea at home or you're going to go out and have a cup of tea. Okay, so that's a decision-making process which your brain automatically does. The next step is, if you decide that you're going to have tea in the house, in your home, then you have to plan it. And see, you have to go to the kitchen, you have to know where the kitchen is, you need to know where the tea powder is, you need to know where the milk is, you need to know where the vessels are, those kind of things. Okay? So you need to find your way to the kitchen. Once you are in the kitchen, you need to find all these items that you need to make tea for yourself. The next thing is problem solving. See, suddenly you are making tea, and then suddenly your friend drops in and says, hey, I also want a cup of tea. Okay, so which means you need to add another cup of water, or you need to add a little bit more milk, a little bit more tea powder, those kind of things. Or you go into the kitchen and you find there's no tea powder, or you've run out of milk. Okay, then you have to problem solve. Am I going to go and ask my neighbor for more tea, or am I going to go to the shop and buy some more tea? Okay, so all these problem solving processes are also processed by your brain, okay? Which we all take for granted, which we do day to day in our day to day lives. The next thing is actually the process of making tea, the sequence in which you make tea. So first do you boil water, next do you add tea into it, okay, at what stage do you let it boil, when do you add milk, those kind of, you have to remember certain steps, okay. and then the process of transferring it, okay, putting it into a cup and then drinking it. So that the tea making process, which though may be very simple, okay, is relatively complex when you actually come to think about it. Okay, come and dissect the whole process. It's quite complicated, and your brain does this without you really thinking about it. And that's what even simple things like brushing your teeth in the morning, okay, washing yourself in the morning, those kind of activities which we just do for take for granted. These are all complex processes wherein different parts of the brain have to work together, okay, to give you the final result. What happens in dementia is because there's various parts of our brain gets affected, one area doesn't communicate well to another. And so this coordination is lost between various areas in the brain, and that results in them, people who are affected with dementia, being unable to do these tasks to the best of their ability. So they may not, even though they may be a very good cook, they have cooked all their lives, and suddenly they are not able to cook properly. Suddenly they don't know the difference between pulses. They don't know what is ulthamparpa and thoramparpa. They can't differentiate, okay? Or they cannot differentiate between rice and something else, okay? Or they will add either too much salt or they do not add any salt, okay? So those kind of difficulties can happen. The other set of difficulties could be in doing some complex activities like operating a bank account, okay? This person would have even worked in a bank, okay? But when it comes to actually going to a bank and withdrawing some money or depositing some money, they would probably start having difficulties, okay? Because going to the bank, filling the right slip, going to the right counter, paying the money, getting the receipt, those things can be relatively complex, and these people will not be able to do such activities. Sometimes as the disease advances, they may not even be able to recognize the money or keep account of how much money they are having and how much they should give. And when somebody gives back the change, they will not be able to know how much they should receive. So calculation and those kind of abilities can also be lost. And sometimes they can have difficulties with expressing themselves or understanding language. So they may say something which they don't mean. Okay. So they may want something, but they are not able to find the right word to what they want. And they may say something else, which could be misunderstood by others. Or when somebody is trying to tell them something, their brain is not able to process that information, and they will not be able to understand what the other person is trying to communicate to them. Okay. This can lead to a lot of misunderstanding and a lot of difficulties between the person with dementia and their family members. So these are all some of the things which we need to keep.
0: We're talking about dementia. Dementia occurs predominantly in older people, and we all know older people are the ones who don't accept to changes very easily. When they're diagnosed with depression or dementia or any other disease, I'm sure the acceptance to it is very important for them to lead life. So how do doctors help in this?
1: That's a very interesting question. Well, the point is, it's not about trying to make somebody accept something. It's about understanding what is going on with them. Okay, with understanding, acceptance automatically comes. One of the main barriers to diagnosis in any country, including India, is stigma. Stigma associated with any long-term condition. Okay, that may be diseases such as dementia, or it could be illnesses such as depression or anxiety, or even other conditions like Parkinson's disease. They're very difficult for somebody to accept. Even cancer, for that matter. People find it very difficult to accept that they have an illness.
0: Okay. But at least cancer, there's so many people who are aware of it. Dementia is
1: true.
0: Something.
1: True. Cancer. I think that's been a good thing. That's been a good thing that people are now able to understand what cancer is, and there is less stigma about it. And that's something which we need to work towards in other illnesses as well. So one of the best ways to attack stigma is to raise awareness. People from all walks of life need to understand this, need to know about this, which actually will go a long way in reducing stigma. So awareness programs like what you're doing today will go a long way in reducing stigma by raising awareness. Okay. So again, it's not going to happen overnight. We all know that. But we need to start working towards it. And hopefully in the next 10 to 15 years, we'll have a society which understands about dementia and also accepts dementia as a condition, which is not something which should be shunned. People with dementia should not be shut up and should not be confined to their homes, but they should be allowed more access to services and be able to participate in social activities more often than they are able to do right.
0: I'm sure advanced technology combined with youngsters would make awareness about dementia possible. One point of time, everybody would be aware about dementia, like how everybody knows about cancer, AIDS, and other diseases. The quote is, prevention is better than cure. Doctor, is preventing dementia possible by just keeping your brain active?
1: Yeah, definitely. The best way to prevent dementia is to keep oneself active, both physically and mentally. Whatever is good for your heart is good for your brain. So people are aware of what are the things they need to do to prevent heart problems. Similarly, you just have to do the same things that will prevent problems in the brain as well. So simple things like not smoking, alcohol in very moderate quantities if at all, adequate exercise, regular and balanced diet. These are some of the simple things which everybody has to do. In addition, leading a stress-free life, and if someone has conditions like diabetes or high blood pressure or even some heart problems, taking adequate precaution and adequate treatment for these things will go a long way in reducing the impact of dementia on the society.
0: Now we come to the big question, is dementia curable?
1: Unfortunately, as of today, dementia is not a curable disease, but there's lots of research happening right now to achieve this goal. But it doesn't mean that dementia is not treatable. There's a lot that can be done to treat and help people with dementia. The medicines that are currently available can slow down the disease process. For example, if you imagine a car traveling at 100 kilometers per hour, if you apply brakes, it slows things down. Okay? You're not applying brakes completely, you're not able to, but you can apply brakes to a certain extent so that it slows the car down. Similarly, when we are treating somebody with dementia, the medicines can slow down the disease process, which in turn improves their quality of life and also gives the family members a better quality time with their loved ones.
0: Is this disease hereditary? Do I have to worry if my father or my mother is diagnosed with dementia? Do I have to worry that I would also get it someday?
1: So is dementia hereditary is the question. Not all types of dementia are hereditary. There are certain types of dementia which are hereditary. Especially if the, as I said before, dementia is a disease of older people. Commonly after the age of 60. Occasionally dementia can occur in younger persons. I have seen somebody in their 40s who has dementia. Now, if dementia happens before the age of 60, then it is possible that this could be contributed by genes. Okay, which means it could be hereditary. And in those cases, then yes, we need to look into and do a genetic study and see if the other family members could also be affected. But generally, if the age of onset, which is most common, if the age of onset is above the age of 60, then it's very unlikely that that it is hereditary.
0: Taking care of any kind of a patient is a task. Not everybody are willing to do it or have the time to do it. If you see in OK Kanmani, we saw Ms. Leela Samson playing the role of an Alzheimer's patient. She had a very good companion. Mr. Prakash Raj had played that role very well. He was a very understanding companion and a caregiver. Not everybody, you know, are blessed with such a caregiver. So, and how much is a caregiver important in a person's life affected with dementia?
1: But again, you've kind of hit a very important point. Now, caregivers of persons with dementia have a lot of issues. which is often hidden. People don't talk about it. More than 60% of caregivers of persons with dementia actually have issues with stress and may have depression. Okay, it's very, very common. More than 90% of caregivers in India are women, either spouses or daughters or daughters-in-law. More than 90% are women. And that in fact has a big impact on their ability to pursue any career that they may have, and also leads to a lot of financial implications for the family. Now, yes, the important issue is about how to address the needs of these caregivers. Now, the best approach is to actually set up support groups for caregivers and give them opportunity and space to discuss their issues. And if they need any particular kinds of help, then they need to be arranged for. Now, some of the common things like problems which family members and caregivers report are lack of understanding by other family members and their own friends, and also lack of responsiveness with the services. If they go to a doctor, if they go to a hospital, they don't understand the needs of both the person with dementia and their caregiver. For example, if they go to a hospital for a consultation, people with dementia are made to wait for a long period of time. Any new environment for a person with dementia can be very distressing because they're not familiar with that environment and they may get very confused in such situations. That results in them behaving in a very difficult manner at times. Now, this can result in the caregiver having to manage that situation and also look after that person. Okay. Now, this can be simply avoided if the hospitals or the places that they are going to have an appointment system wherein these patients with dementia don't have to wait for a long period of time. Okay. So, simple steps. So, they find that the services and the society, the community, is not very responsive to help these people. So it's very important that we build a community which is quite friendly to people with dementia. So this is a very important initiative that we need to start looking at developing dementia-friendly communities, which not only helps the person with dementia, but also helps the caregivers.
0: Sadly, today we have a huge number of old people put into old age homes, or they live alone in apartments. They don't get to live with the young members of the family. So they have nobody taking care of them. So what would they do? And even if there are younger people living with them, they're all focused on going to work. They have no time to spare for the elders. What do those people do?
1: Yeah, that definitely helps. And also there are lots of professional agencies, professional people who would offer help for people with dementia. But unfortunately, as things stand currently in India, many of these professionals are not well trained to look after people with dementia. And that's something which we have started doing now, is to provide a training program for caregivers and training program for professionals to look after people with dementia. So that's an initiative which we have started.
0: Once anybody is diagnosed with a disease, their focus is on the treatment, how, you know, they can go about it. If you see, India is a country which has its majority of the population lying below its poverty line. When cancer medicines had come up in the market, most of them found it very expensive. But luckily, the Indian government was able to get the medicines at a subsidized rate after some time. How are dementia medicines priced? Do they really scare people suffering from dementia?
1: Yeah, dementia medicines are fortunately not as expensive as cancer medication, first point. But nevertheless, they can still be unaffordable by certain sections of the population. That is very true. And as things stand now, these medications are not available in government hospitals free of cost. So people do have to buy them. That's something which we are working at, which we are trying to mobilize enough support to make these drugs available within government hospitals and also available, made available at a cheaper rate. So that's something which is, it's a work which is ongoing currently. And I hope that in the next few years that will be available. But as such, looking after somebody with dementia, it's not only just medication. It's also about making changes to somebody's lifestyle, making changes to where they live and how they live, and also the impact that it has on caregivers. So the hidden cost, it's not just the direct cost of medicines and the tests that you have to do, but also the hidden cost of caregiver issues and issues with where they live, the additional support that they may need at times because of their illness, those kind of things which need to be addressed. We are actually currently doing a study to find out exactly how much it costs to look after somebody with dementia. Now, actually, dementia, the cost of looking after somebody with dementia is so high. See, if dementia were to be a country, the total cost is $818 billion worldwide annually. Okay. So, and it would be the 18th largest economy in the world.
0: Wow. No.
1: Okay. So, it's more than your Apple, which is just $742 billion. Or Google, which is $368 billion.
0: Oh my gosh.
1: Dementia is $818 billion. Okay? So that's the impact of dementia.
0: We spoke so much about the importance of caregivers in a patient's life. So what motivation would you like to give the caregivers?
1: It's very important for caregivers to know that they are not alone and that we are currently mobilizing a lot of help and support for them. We've started a new student volunteer program for persons with dementia and their families. The aim of this program is actually to raise awareness amongst student community so that students are future citizens of any country. And in India, we are blessed with so many young people. And youth of today are going to be the citizens of tomorrow. And this sensitizes these students to know more about dementia. And when they spend an amount of time with a person with dementia, doing activities with them, trying to understand them, that actually gives them a very good grounding on what dementia is and what those who are suffering from dementia and their families go through. So the hope is that whatever the student is going to do in the future, they may become IAS officers, they may become police officers, or they may go into politics, or they may be involved in press, or they may be working as an engineer, town planning, anything. They may be able to, I'm hoping that they will be able to keep this information, this experience that they've had when they were working with persons with dementia. And this would go a long way in them, whenever they are doing something, that they will keep the difficulties of a person with dementia and their families in their mind and work accordingly. So if you're planning a town, see if you can have access for people with dementia and their families. If you're a police officer, think about if a person with dementia is getting lost or is experiencing certain difficulties. How can police help such persons with sensitivity in their approach?
0: Thank you so much, Doctor, for taking time out of your busy schedule.
1: Thank you.
0: And I'm sure everybody would have benefited, and more than that, people would have got to know what dementia actually is. Though those with Alzheimer's might forget us, we as a society must remember them. Thank you so much. I will catch you on another show. This is me, RJ Shruti, signing off.
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be a person without prayer is no more possible than to be alive without breathing. Prayer is the most powerful weapon for every human being. It can work miracles in a mightier way. It is the greatest sword that can break down the stoniest hearts. So let's listen to a play which highlights the importance of prayer.

0: Mrikandu was a great rishi who lived with his beloved wife Marudavati. Both of them were a great devotee of Lord Shiva. For a long time, they had no children, so they prayed to Lord Shiva for a child. Scene 1. Both sage Mrikandu and wife praying to Lord Shiva, singing bhajans and chanting Om Namah Shivaya.
1: Om Namah Shivaya. Om Namah Shivaya. Om Namah Shivaya.
0: Lord Shiva,
2: I am pleased with you. Tell me, what do you ask from me?
0: Sage Mrikandu.
3: Oh Lord, please give us a child.

0: born one very intelligent son who will live for only 16 years, or do you want 100 children who will all live long but be foolish?
1: Please give us just one intelligent son.
0: So be it.
2: Soon, Marudavati gave birth to a lovely son. They named him Markandeya. He grew up to be very intelligent. Sage Mrikandu invested him with the sacred thread. In no time, Markandeya learned the Shastras and the Vedas. He was loved by one and all. Scene 2. Sage Mrikandu teaching Markandeya. As the boy grew older, Sage Mrikandu and wife Marudavati became very sad. One day, Marudavati shedding tears and Sage Mrikandu looking very sad. Markandeya enters, looks at his parents and is surprised.
3: Father, why are you so sad? Mother, why are you crying? What happened?
1: What shall I say, my son? When Lord Shiva gave you to us, he said you'll be alive only for 16 years.
0: How can I bear to lose you? You are the only son we have.
3: Father, mother, do not worry. Lord Shiva is very kind to all his devotees. I have full faith in him. The Puranas claim that all those who are his true devotees and worship him sincerely day and night will be protected by him. I am sure he will save me. I'll tell you a story now. Once, a hunter named Kannapar was returning home after hunting. He saw Lord Shiva's idol in the middle of the forest. He was not a big devotee of Lord Shiva, but he presents his prayer to the Lord. He continues this service for months. One day, he saw blood tears from the eyes of Lord Shiva. Kannapar got panicked and did not know what to do. He immediately took one of his eyes and placed it on the idol. Again, on the next day, the same happened. Kannapar took his other eye and placed it on the idol. Immediately, God appeared in front of Kannapar and said, "I wanted to test your devotion towards me. You will get back your eyes." This shows how Kannapar's prayers came true. So, I truly believe in Lord Shiva, Mother and Father.
2: Sage Mrikandu, with tears in his eyes, blessed his son. Markandeya built a Shivalinga at the spot near the seashore. He started to worship the Shivalinga morning, noon and night. He sang bhajans and often revealed in the thoughts of Lord Shiva. He performed rigorous tapas too. Soon, it was Markandeya's last day on earth. Lord Yama sent his Yamadutas to fetch him. Yamadutas coming to earth in search of Markandeya.
4: "Hey, look, he is there. Come on, let's get him."
5: "But he is in deep meditation. He seems to be a great bhakta of Lord Shiva. Let's not go near him, for we will fall a prey to Lord Shiva's anger."
2: The Yamadutas run away from the scene to report to Lord Yama.
6: "Where is Markandeya? Why did you not bring him along with you?"
4: "Oh Lord, we did find him, but on seeing him deep in meditation, we were afraid to go near him or touch him. Please, will you forgive us? Please."
6: "You cowards! I think I have to take care of this myself."
2: Lord Yama gets up and walks away with the Dutas following behind.
6: "Stop your prayers, Markandeya. Your life in this world is over. Be ready to die."
2: Markandeya keeps chanting Mrityunjaya Mantra. The Lord Yama throws the noose around Markandeya and pulls him along with the Shivalinga. Immediately, Lord Shiva appears.
0: "Yama, go away. Don't touch Markandeya. He is my beloved devotee and he will live forever."
2: Lord Yama leaves surprised. Markandeya starts to pray more fervently. The prayer at the end of each verse says, "What can death do to me?" Lord Shiva blesses Markandeya.
0: "Ayushman Bhava, Chiranjeevi Bhava."
2: Markandeya comes running to his parents.
3: "Father, mother, Lord Shiva appeared before me and blessed me. You are free from all your worries. Come, let's all pray to him who showers infinite grace on all."
2: All chant Om Namah Shivaya.
7: Om Namah Shivaya.
2: Markandeya indeed proved to be a great devotee of Lord Shiva. He grew up to be a great sage and continued to serve his parents for a very long time. His fame spread far and wide, and even today he is always praised as a child hero. Om Namah Shivaya.
6: As we all heard, this is the power of prayer. God definitely answers the prayers of his beloved people. But just that, we have to be patient for his will to be fulfilled in our lives.

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Hi, this is Vijay Raghavan here. So I am the co-founder of Impractical Bakers and Trainers. On social message, keep on observing, keep on experimenting. 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

Let's scramble down on the ground. Drive ahead when the signal's red. Don't forget to book a hospital bed. Take a turn with the indicators off. Lose a bone or a few after all.

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1: So India is mainly a land of villages. There are many cities as well as villages in the country. Some of the cities like Delhi, Mumbai and Kolkata are very big. They have a population of several millions. Life in these big cities is quite different from the life in a village. Let us here consider in brief the life in a big city and a village and point out some of its important advantages and disadvantages. You may be wondering that why I am talking about this as today, because in today's program we are going to talk about the city life and the village life. Firstly, we have to know the difference between a village and a city. What is a village? A village is nothing but a clustered human settlement or community, larger than a hamlet, with a population ranging from a few hundred to a few thousand. Villages are normally permanent, with fixed dwellings. However, transient villages can occur. Further, the dwellings of a village are fairly close to one another, not scattered broadly over the landscape as a dispersed settlement. In the past, villages were a usual form of communities for societies that practiced subsistence agriculture and also for some non-agricultural activities. In many cultures, towns and cities were few, with only a small proportion of the population living in them. The Industrial Revolution attracted people in large numbers to work in mills and factories. The concentration of people caused many villages to grow into towns and cities. This also enabled specialization of labor and crafts and development of many trades. The trend of urbanization continues, though not always in connection with industrialization. Villages have been eclipsed in importance as units of human society and settlement. And next, we are going to learn about the city. A city is relatively large and permanent settlement. Although there is no agreement on how a city is distinguished from a town within general English language meanings, many cities have a particular administrative, legal or historical status based on local law. Cities generally have complex system of sanitation, utilities, land usage, housing and transportation. The concentration of development greatly facilitates interaction between people and business, benefiting both parties. A big city or metropolis usually has associated suburbs and exurbs. Such cities are usually associated with metropolitan areas and urban areas, creating numerous business commutators traveling to urban centers for employment. Once a city expands far enough to reach another city, this region can be deemed a conurbation or megalopolis. We will be back after a short commercial break, so stay tuned. 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

0: 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And now we will learn about the advantages of a city life. There are six basic advantages. They are: number one, easy access. Living in a city can provide easy access to work, shopping, and entertainment. In some cases, city dwellers might not even own an automobile, as they can get to most destinations by using public transportation or on foot. Some cities provide pedestrian paths that enable walkers and bicyclists to get around safely. Number two is making contacts. Since cities contain large cluster of people in a relatively small area, there are more opportunities to meet people than in the suburbs. For a single person, this means that he or she should increase the chances of finding a spouse. People who are starting a business or looking for that one big break may have a better chance of making a valuable contact. Number three is housing. On the downside, housing is often at a premium and is typically more expensive in the city. Instead of having a house with a yard and a room for the kids to roam, residents may have to resort to living in a tiny apartment that is several stories high, making it inconvenient to transport items such as groceries. Number four is congestion. Cities are more congested than the suburbs or the country. Residents may be forced to live in a tight quarters near noisy or inconsiderate neighbor. Congestion can result in more pollution and difficulty in getting from one place to another in a timely fashion. Number four is fast pace. The fast pace of a city life is not for everyone, as faster pace can increase levels of stress and make people more hostile to one another, which can contribute to increased levels of violence and crime. People who enjoy a leisurely stroll in the fresh air or a friendly greeting from a stranger may find city life incompatible with their values. They may also experience the lonely feeling of being just a face in a crowd instead of a part of a community. Number six is cultural opportunities. Since cities contain large cluster of peoples in a relatively small area, there are more opportunities to meet people than in the suburbs. For a single person, this means that he or she should increase the chances of finding a spouse. People who are starting a business or looking for that one big break may have a better chance of making a valuable contact. Number seven is jobs. Because of more job opportunities, urban life might be more financially rewarding and luxurious. Apart from these, there are other advantages, like in big cities, we find good arrangements for education. Big colleges, even universities, are found here. Even a person of ordinary means can give his sons and daughters the highest education according to their financial capacity. There are also a very large number of schools, both for boys and girls, in the very city. They also provide well-equipped libraries and reading rooms for public use. Such arrangements do not exist in small towns and villages. Cities also provide ample medical facilities. In every city, there are good hospitals in which the poor get free medicines and treatment. Many well-qualified private doctors are also there to serve the sick and the suffering. Lack of such medical arrangement is a drawback of villages. Besides this, cities also provide many fine opportunities for amusement and recreation. In every city, there are a number of cinema houses and theaters where we can enjoy the best pictures and dramatic performance. There are also a number of restaurants and hotels where we can get food, tea, etc. at the finest quality. There are also mini parks and gardens where we can enjoy natural beauty at its best. The markets of the city, especially when brightly lighted at night, are better than many exhibitions and fairs. The most important advantages of cities is the availability of avenues of employment. They are centers of trade and commerce. There are big offices as well as large number of factories and mills. Persons with every kind of qualification can easily find jobs to suit them. No such opportunities exist in villages where people depend mostly on agriculture. There are many other advantages of city life. City people are more cultured and refined. There we find opportunities to mix with people from every corner of the country, as also from foreign countries. We meet people who have different nature, ideas and different ways of living and thinking. In this way, our outlook is broadened and our views are enlarged. The city offers opportunities and facilities for making full use of one's abilities and talents. It can make life joyful and comfortable. Major service agencies are centralized in the city to satisfy various interests of the people, such as work, education, recreation, and politics. It encourages new ideas and inventions. It quickens social movements and enlarges social contacts. Social mobility becomes easier. There is less social distance being kept among people of different castes, races and religions. Hence, there is more tolerance towards others. The city is dynamic. This dynamism contributes to social change. The city has liberated women from the exclusiveness of domesticity. It has made women to stand on an equal footing with men. The city provides various means of recreation. In a city, there is a whole scope for personal advancement. The multifarious associations of the city cater to the multiple needs, interests, and traits of the people. The city functions as a laboratory for human genius. We'll be back after a short commercial break, so stay tuned. 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
1: 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Like a coin with its two sides, the city has dark or ugly side too. The city makes life materialistic and mechanical. It takes away from man his human aspect. Secondary relations are dominant in the city. People are indifferent towards one another. Superficial forms of politeness and manners are commonly found. There is lack of intimacy and privacy in the city. The city has made the people to become individualistic, selfish, rationalistic, and calculative. Relations are commercialized. All relations are means to means and to no final ends. The city has posed a challenge to family. The urban family is in doldrums. Individualism is ravening within it. Divorce, desertion, and separation are increasing. Joint family has disappeared. The family is cut to size. Social control is complex and less effective in the city. Instances of social deviance are more in the city. The city has made the life to become uncertain, insecure, and competitive. The city is said to be center of economic insecurity, mental illness, gambling, prostitution, drunkenness, crime, juvenile delinquency, etc. Concentration of people in the city creates problem of housing, water, and electricity facility, overcrowdedness, insanitation, etc. The cities are condemned as abnormal set builds of sin, septism, greed, misery, filth, and congestion. It is branded as a center of corruption, vice, and misery. Cities have many disadvantages also. City life is artificial. Man's life is cut off from the nature. He cannot appreciate the charms of birds and flowers or the beauty of the dawn day dawn and the sunset as in villages. City life is extremely unhealthy. Air pollution, water pollution, and sound pollution have converted the city life into hell. The smoke coming out of a number of factories makes the atmosphere dirty. The sky is always covered with black clouds. The people get no opportunity to breathe free and pure air or to enjoy clear sunshine. Besides this, food in the cities is dirty and adulterated. You cannot get pure milk and ghee. The food sold in the market is entirely unwholesome and unfit for consumption. The villages suffer from no such drawbacks. One has to face many difficulties in a big cities. Life is very costly. People have to live with pomp and show. A simple life like that of the villages is impossible in the city. Besides, the cities are overcrowded and people get very little accommodation. Rates are high. Newcomers have to put up with a great deal of hardship. Distances are long and much time is wasted in going from one place to another. People in the city do not have much sympathies for others. There is no fellow feeling. Their sympathy and close interdependence, which is so marked in villages' life, is entirely lacking in the city. Such is life in big city. That is why many people do not like to live there. Others prefer its owning to its medical and cultural advantages. It is all a matter of taste. I myself like to live in a village in the closest vicinity of a city so that I may enjoy the pleasures of both the city and the country. We'll be back after a short commercial break, so stay tuned, listeners. 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

studies rather than to the villages. Cities are endowed with quality higher education institutions, whereas villages are not endowed with high quality colleges and engineering. Find many facilities and opportunities in a village. Parents would be happy to send children in their village to cities for higher studies rather than to villages. Cities are endowed with quality higher education institutions, whereas villages are not endowed with high quality colleges and universities. One of the major disadvantages I would like to say is that villages are not coming up as a real strength to our country. Actually, there are some issues which are making them a hurdle in the development. Illiteracy in villages. Most of the people are illiterate and can be easily influenced by anyone who is providing them with anything. These people are usually employed at a very lower wage rate, and due to their illiteracy, they are unable to make the right decision. Social issues. Several practices like sati and child marriage are still practiced in rural areas. A few states where these practices has been done are UP, Rajasthan and Chhattisgarh. All these practices need to be put down. All these practices put down the image of our country. Untouchability is a practice which was started in India. Hurdle in development. Rural places in India, due to lack of infrastructure, transportation and communication facilities, creates a big hurdle in the development of our nation. Villages are not conscious of outer world and lack competitive spirit. Most of the produced materials will be used for self rather than yearning through properly trading the grown seeds, grains and vegetables. When a person falls ill, there are no good government and private hospital in the village to get treatment. There are large shop complexes, banks, offices, cinemas, clubs, etc. In and around the city, people in the city have better transport facilities than the village. There is electricity, highway, communication, telecommunication, plumb facilities in the city. People can lead a comfortable and enjoyable life in the city than the village. The other disadvantages of living in a village are insufficient medical and educational facilities, fewer opportunities to make money, little entertainment, no or little public transport, lacks many facilities which a big city offers. Disadvantages of village life are as follows. Village is not a developed area. Here, we can't get easily many facilities like transportation facilities, higher education facility, irrigation facility, electricity facility, health facility, communication facilities, etc. Many peoples of villages, they must have done hard work in their field to produce many kind of grain production, but the outcome is little than their labor. They used to go long distance to take drinking water. There is no transportation facilities, that's why they walk on foot to go on one place to another place. Disadvantages of village lives are there is no proper hospital nearby, no proper road, only dusty little paths, no shops close by, and the education facility is less available. You have to walk for miles to get fresh water. Insufficient medical and education facilities. Few opportunities to make money, lacks many facilities which a big city offers. For one thing, that you might have a large parcel, but you must have a lot of energy to keep that parcel tidy. You can make everything you want, but there are not social activities like cinemas, theaters, operas, parks, fountains or shopping centers. The shopping abilities are not so good like in the city. And if you want really good goods, you have to travel to the town. The next problem is travel. No, not every village has rail connection and the buses do not go very often. Last of all, the main problem is of finding a job. There is only few job opportunity usually occupied with the local aborigines.

0: means Superman's pretty much run out of business. Now, as far as Chennai City is concerned, I grew up in this place. I really like this place. I wasn't born here, though. I was born in Bangalore, another place that confuses the daylights out of me. But there are a lot of things in Chennai City as such that I find very, very amusing. Now, I don't know about law and order completely. I don't know about how these laws and, the signboards are made or what goes into passing a bill and all of that. But I do know if you're going to put a sign that says road bump ahead, or if you're going to put a sign that says tree ahead, you're supposed to put that at least, what, say, 25, 30 feet before the actual tree. But if you've seen what they've done around Chennai City, they've got the sign, the tree ahead sign on the tree. Like, if the sign was not there, I'd completely miss the tree. It's like, Rain Tree presents tree ahead. And that's what I'm supposed to be looking at. Because if that sign was not there, I wouldn't know it was a tree. I'd probably think it was a pink elephant or something. So, and they also have a signboard on Mount Road. Well, it used to have a signboard on Mount Road that said brand new used cars, which is a very ridiculous phrase. Brand new used cars. That's almost the equivalent of what a guy who's got a cow, a milkman selling his cow, saying brand new used car. I've gotten 16 liters. She's good for more. It doesn't really work that way. Brand new used car. It's a very ridiculous statement. But yeah.
1: Hi.
0: Hello.
1: It's been a pleasure meeting you.
0: I'm sure it has, yes. Now you guys are the contest winners.
1: So there are these questions that we want to ask you and stuff now that we have the chance to.
0: Go for it.
1: Should we start off being safe?
2: Yeah.
1: So you ask.
2: You've done it all. You've been into VJing, you're interested in animals, you do stand-up comedy, you acted in a movie. What do you enjoy doing most?
0: Entertaining as such, which is why I've managed to cover a lot of these aspects as far as the entertainment industry is concerned.
2: Okay, so
0: Because
2: what
0: I
2: next?
0: the sky's the limit as far as you're in any industry. You just keep growing and growing and growing. The day you think you're bigger than the industry is the day you need to get out of the industry. The day you believe that there is always scope to grow is the day you'll realize there is that extra step to take.
1: What is your ambition?
0: I wanted to be a veterinary doctor because I like animals, but I realized there was too much of reading and books involved, so that was out of the deal. Entertainment was my only other
1: But you're
0: choice.
1: supposed to be enjoying studying what you like, right? I mean, if you really love animals, then you ought to have just gone for it.
0: No, I like animals, but studying about chemistry and doing all of that, no, that's not me.
2: All right, are
0: Which
2: you a
0: is,
2: vegetarian?
0: no, I'm a hardcore non-vegetarian.
2: How do you love
1: So how
2: animals?
1: can you still love animals? How can you claim to love animals and still be non-vegetarian?
0: Because I eat the animals that are bred for food. It is scientifically proven humans are carnivores. We're
1: And
0: scavengers.
1: carnivores, what are us vegetarians doing here then?
0: I don't know, you guys are misfits.
2: I think humans are omnivores,
1: You're omnivores.
2: that
0: All right.
2: apart. All right.
1: But what about do you use leather or are you what about animals that are bred for being skinned alive?
0: Well, considering we live in Chennai City, I really don't feel the need to wear or own anything for that matter that's made of leather. I often ridicule people when I see them at nightclubs or anything like that with the leather jacket, because it's not the place you wear a leather jacket. It's places like
1: No,
0: Switzerland
1: but
0: or somewhere
1: generally,
2: what about
1: else.
2: leather
1: Leather
2: belts
1: shoes
2: or
1: shoes.
2: even
0: Oh,
2: a watch strap?
0: mine's a synthetic leather belt. So, yeah.
2: So that's something you're strongly against.
0: Yeah, I mean, I don't buy things made out of ivory and all that and anything,
1: If you
0: fur and
1: bought
0: all
1: things
0: that
1: that are made
0: jazz.
1: out of ivory, then you'll be put in jail. It's more
0: Well, that is true.
1: likely.
0: Well, there's also a lot of people that are buying a lot of these things and still getting away with it.
1: What would you do if you were forced to wear, I don't know, a jazzy leather jacket and leather pants in your movie or something?
0: Chances are
1: Considering
0: I
1: that you
0: won't
1: just
0: actually do a movie like that, but I'm half where I'd have to
1: started.
0: dress up like I was in Greece, but no. No, it depends. It's not as simple as saying no to the producer. There are a lot of things that go into filmmaking. There's a lot of tiny aspects. I mean, some of it is give and take. See, everyone is under this preconceived notion that the mass as a whole are fairly dumb people and they're very gullible and they'll follow whatever, the stars claim themselves to be and take them for what they are. No, the people are. They make their own choices. No one really smokes because Shah Rukh Khan smokes.
2: When did you first get into stand-up comedy?
0: About a year, roughly about a year and a half ago.
2: All right. And were you scared?
0: Of course, I was dreading it.
2: How was your first house?
0: Well, our first turnout was actually very good, but even today, when I go up on stage, I still get the jitters.
2: All right.
0: Sometimes very badly, but yeah.
2: Is there one show?

0: That went totally wrong.
1: There has been more than one show. I mean, you can't ask for success all the time, you know. But yeah, there have been times where the people that came to watch the show weren't of, you know, the kind that really like stand-up comedy or understand stand-up or basically get where I'm coming from when I'm making the jokes that I'm making. So sometimes those jokes end up falling really flat.
2: So are you spontaneous for the most part, or do you prepare a lot?
1: No,
2: What goes into your preparation?
1: there is a lot of homework. It takes me at least about 2.5, 3 months to get done with a good 45 minute to a half an hour set.
0: Have you ever offended a set of people when you were performing?
1: No,
0: Never.
1: especially in India. Doing stand-up comedy here is a lot different than the kind of stand-up comedy I grew up with watching on television.
0: Okay. Who's your favorite stand-up comedian?
1: This guy called Richard Pryor. Heard of him? Okay.
0: No.
1: Then we'll go with Eddie Murphy then. Okay.
2: Have you ever incorporated animals or animal welfare into your shows, or any issue as such?
1: Not really. Well, there have been a little bit here and there. Not too much, though. I find the whole idea of, you know, how certain breeds they're handled certain ways. You know, like a boxer, they always used to chopping the tail off when the boxer's a little pup, which is something I've never understood. You know, if we had to incorporate that as far as humans are concerned, well, every Chinese man, we chop off his toes. Every black man, we do this to him. Because every dog that comes, every breed's got a different way of they crop the ears and they do that and they do this. And moreover, I try and find the humorous side of small things that affect us in everyday life. Things like silk, for instance. Women, I'm guessing you guys really like silk as well. You know, you wear silk clothes, you have a silk sari and all of that jazz. But if they sold it to you differently, if they told you what it really was, which surprisingly a lot of people I found out don't really know. If they sold it to you telling you it was, in fact, insect excretion, would that product appeal as much? Not really. You'd think twice before you bought the product. Or if you were buying like a mink shawl or a fur coat, if they told you you're wearing a dead carcass, would you buy it? You might, but you might think twice first. So yeah, it's all a matter of how an idea is sold.
2: Okay, looks like they're having a lot of fun. Anna, mera enna vishayam ellam pathi pesnaanga nu namba innume paakradhukulla we'll break for a song.

0: 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Thank you so much for listening to me. Have a great time.
1: All right, for those of you who just tuned in, you're listening to Mornings with Manisa on Radioscope 97.5. This is Sama Tamasha. இப்போ நம்ம ஷோல என்ன நடந்துட்டு இருக்குன்னா, மேக்னா அண்ட் பிரீத்தி டூ கான்டெஸ்ட் வினர்ஸ் ஒரு ரூம்ல விஜே ஆக்டர் அண்ட் ஸ்டாண்ட் அப் கமீடியன் ஷாம போட்டு தாக்கின் இருக்காங்க. அவங்க என்னத்தை பத்தி பேசுறாங்க, என்ன டிபேட் பண்றாங்க இப்போ கேக்கலாம்.
2: Do you like traveling?
3: I love traveling.
2: All right. What's your favorite place?
3: Well, this was when I was a VJ on Southern Spice Music. This incident happened roughly about 2.5 years ago. We went to this this elephant camp that's just off Coorg. Okay. Now, when you see baby elephants on TV, on National Geographic or whatever, you always think they're very cute, they're very cuddly. They're also insanely powerful. Because I remember being literally, and this was shot entirely on camera. That is a nice reserve where the elephants come into the reserve and they go out into the jungle as and when they please. They're not tied. And I was talking to this. I'm not talking. I was just basically playing with this little elephant, and he ended up pushing me into a huge pile of elephant poo. Essentially, on camera. And that's how.
2: There is this superstition which is really famous in Kerala, where they say if you stamp elephant poo by mistake, you get really healthy hair. Have you heard of that?
3: Well, then I better have a really, really healthy coat of hair because I was covered with poop.
2: All right. So, do you go on a lot of treks or safaris, or do you, you know, trek in
3: jungles? Yeah. As in, I got a group of friends, just me and three other guys. We go into Bandipur and Mudumalai and all that as much as we can. Do a lot of trekking, go into the jungles.
2: In the wild, what is the most fantastic animal you've seen?
3: Surprisingly, I haven't really seen that many animals. It's very hard to spot animals. I mean, I've known people that have been going to the jungles for about 11 years, 12 years, and still haven't seen a tiger, you know? But yeah, I've managed to see elephants and their babies and walking across the road. That's when the elephants are at their most dangerous because they're very protective of their young. So yeah, that was one of the coolest things I've seen.
2: All right, what's your favorite animal?
3: Honestly, snakes. I have two favorite animals, snakes and a tiger. A tiger is the height of being majestic. A tiger is the only creature that's built perfectly for its habitat. Vision, to hearing, to senses, to stealth, power, strength, you name it, the tiger's got it. It's just a majestically beautiful creature.
2: All right, so what's your zodiac sign?
3: I'm a Leo.
2: So lion versus tiger, the cat family. That's where you come from.
3: Yeah, I don't know why everyone says that. No, I'm not a major believer of the whole zodiac sign and all of that. Yeah, I just really like the tiger.
4: Do you have pets?
3: As a matter of fact, I do. I have three dogs and I got two cats.
4: Nice. And what are they called?
3: I got a pug called Spike. I got a boxer called Max. And I've got a Great Dane called Black. The two cats I'm yet to name. I had two snakes as a pet when I was in Bangalore. They were two boa constrictors. Yeah. No, they're very small ones.
2: Okay. So, which is your favorite pet?
3: Of the lot, Max is my favorite. Because when we got him, when he was really young, he was very sick and he wasn't given his vaccination. So, I remember spending a few months with him. He actually slept with me on my bed and puked his guts out and all of that jazz, but he was really sick, so yeah.
4: Have you ever picked up animals from the street and all that?
3: Oh yeah, constantly. Even today, although I do have three dogs at home, most of the street dogs are as good as mine. life. I feed them every day. And
4: so are you the sort that carries biscuit packets wherever he goes and all?
3: No, not really. I'm not the kind to carry around biscuit packets and loaves of bread. But no, I mean, at the end of the day, if I'm
2: walking
3: back. But
2: that is really interesting. You have dogs and cats, because some people who like dogs have something against cats. So how do you think that works?
3: Animals are animals. I mean, yeah, cats are a lot more cleaner to maintain, so to speak.
4: How is it going so far? I mean, are they peacefully cohabiting or are they...
3: Well, they've not wreaked havoc yet. But cats have been known to scratch things up, bite things up, and basically mark their territory wherever they see please.
2: Coming back to stand-up comedy, do you think Chennai is a good enough market?
3: Anywhere is a good enough market if you try. You won't know if any place is a good enough market if you try.
2: So are you planning to go to any other city as well?
3: Well, I'm already doing shows in Bangalore.
2: Okay.
3: I will be doing a show in Delhi a little later on and basically take it from there.
2: Give me the differences between the Bangalore audience versus the Chennai audience.
3: There was a lot of differences. Well, as far as my Chennai audience is concerned, I got a lot of people that were mature. Okay, I got a lot of fathers and uncles and those type of people. I got very few college going kids. But in Bangalore, I got a lot more college going kids, and I got a lot more call center executives and all of that. So basically, Chennai, I got a lot more mature crowd, which means the number of people that actually came to the show were not too many. But in Bangalore, I got the number. You know?
2: Okay. But don't numbers help?
3: Numbers help too, but it's pointless if you've got an audience of 300 people and only four of them understand what you're saying.
2: Okay.
3: You know?
2: Is there any memorable experience, some sort of interaction you had with an audience, some show that you went back home feeling really good about?
3: Well, there was a show that I did in Bangalore not too long ago. It was a few weeks ago at this place called Amnesia. I think that was one of my best shows by far. I was supposed to do 2 half-an-hour sets, which is how my entire routine works. I do a half-an-hour routine, and I take a break, and then I do another half-an-hour routine. But sometimes I get a little carried away with the stand-up, and I get a little... I start living in that moment, and I get a little spontaneous about it. And yeah, my first set ended up going for about 1 hour and 10 minutes. My second set ended up going for 45 minutes.
2: Wow.
3: So that was pretty exhilarating.
4: Now, if you went to a new city and if you had to do a show in a new place, how would you sell yourself?
3: Well, that's why I'd go and hire an event company. You don't really have to sell yourself. Now the idea of stand-up comedy is starting to grow. I mean, what with what everyone's got on the internet and all of that jazz, and considering Russell Peters just came down and went, well, this stand-up idea hasn't caught on completely. It's still fresh, but it's there. It's alive. The potential's there. Just needs to be polished. So if someone sees stand-up comedy, they're able to relate to it, they'll come and they'll check it out.
2: Can stand-up comedy be a full-time profession right now in Chennai?
3: For me, no.
2: Okay.
3: It's still an industry that hasn't quite caught on yet. We don't have too many stand-up comedians in Chennai City, or in South India for that matter. Yeah, up north in India, you've got, there's Ash Chandra, there's Veer Das and all of these guys. But yeah, as far as South India is concerned, it's not good enough to make it your bread and butter, but it's good enough to get by for a little while.
2: Thank you so much, Shyam. It was wonderful having you here in the studio. I'd also like to thank Radioscope for selecting us as winners after the contest.
4: Yes,
2: it was,
4: thank you.
2: Really exhilarating coming here and talking to you. Thank you so much.
3: Yeah, thank you so much. It was pretty eye-opening interview, I must say. I've never heard questions like that thrown at a person, but yeah.
4: Hmm.
3: It was a first and it was very interesting.
4: Thank you.
2: Bye.
4: Bye.
3: Bye-bye.
1: Okay. ஷாம் என்னெல்லாம் கேட்க முடியுமோ கேட்டு போட்டு பெருத்தி எடுத்துட்டாங்க. For all those of you who just tuned in, you're listening to Radioscope 97.5 on Mornings with Manisa. இது சம தமாஷு. இன்னைக்கு நம்ம டீல் பண்ற டாபிக் வந்து அனிமல் வெல்ஃபேர். இன்னைக்கு வேர்ல்ட் அனிமல் டே. 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You might just win ₹500 worth gift voucher from Hoodie Baba Clothes. And I'll pick up the phone and call right now. The number to call is 420-55555. Number ipo callers ku wait panin irukirche. We'll just break for a short public service announcement.

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Next is sore throat. It is a common problem in human. How to get rid of sore throat? Simple. 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Split it out and repeat. This has been a simple and effective homemade remedy to relieve a sore throat and muscle build up. 2 ailments of common cold can be removed. Next is acne. Acne is the biggest and simple problem in human. That too in adults and age. Using Q-tip, toothpaste can give a good remedy for acne. Using a Q-tip, apply a dab of toothpaste directly onto the pimple. Let dry overnight. Wash face in the morning with warm water. Old school original toothpaste has the same drying properties of the common over-the-counter acne creams. This is a great homemade remedy to help fight acne. Next is cold. It is the biggest problem in human. How to get rid of cold? Cinnamon, honey, pepper and water. 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Boil 2 cups of warm water. 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Let this mixture to cool down. 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And also, it's a great home remedy. Next is sunburn pain, a common problem during summer. 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
1: 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The culture and tradition of this cosmopolitan city is exemplified through its language, Tamil, its dance and music, clothing and food, and its very own architectures, not to forget its unique festivals. Chennai is both an orthodox and a modern city. The culture reflects its diverse population. The food is a unique blend of South Indian meals to fast foods. Architecture ranges from ancient temples to modern high-rises. What is about this city that makes its people so attached to it? The city that is still culture-rich and continues to be a conservative metro compared to the rest. Early in the morning in Chennai, the time is about 3 a.m. and the entire city is going to be awake in some time from now. But Coimbatore is already busy with its business. Coimbatore is a place from where tons of vegetables, fruits and flowers are distributed to the whole city every day. Also known as CMBT, Chennai Mofussil Bus Terminus, is also one of Asia's largest bus terminals. 7 different state-owned corporations drive buses to and from various destinations within South India. Business in Coimbatore wakes up the whole city. As the light breaks,

This is how a day starts in an area like Mylapore or a Mambalam in Chennai. The streets are adorned with beautiful designs called the Kolam, made of rice powder. The tradition is still not lost in 2013 lifestyle. These Kolam designs come in the form of stickers that can be stuck on the floor. A typical Chennai Vasi wakes up to the aroma of filter coffee. The preparation of coffee is almost like a daily chore. It is an exotic drink that refreshes you. It is served best in a dabra set, the cup and saucer of Chennai. Once a small fishing town, later evolved to become the Madras Presidency during the British rule, today Chennai's fishing hub is the famous Kasimedu Market in Royapuram. The business goes busy from 6 a.m. onwards. All varieties of seafood is available here and are distributed to the entire city from here. The day starts off with very less traffic. The already in function Coimbatore bus terminus, Chennai Central Railway Station and all other local bus and train terminals starts getting active from about 7 a.m. With Chennai adapting to Western clothing that still looks contemporary, you can still see majority of the women population wearing sari, as this is the official dress code followed here. Women have adapted to convenient ways, from pattu saris to easy maintainable synthetic saris and also salwar kameez. But pattu saris are beautiful sight today during the festivals and functions. Typical Madrasi men can be seen wearing the dhoti. A more refined version of dhoti called the panjagacham is famous among a particular community in the Hindu religion. Men have already adapted to cotton pant and shirt as their official wear. It is now time for breakfast. Steamed idli and crisp dosa is served with colorful chutneys and spicy sambar. The pioneer of all breakfast places is the very original Triplican Ratna Cafe. The list expands to Hotel Sarvana Bhavan, Murugan Idli Shop, Sangeeta. The delicious among the list is Mylapur Janal Kadai. The alternatives on the breakfast plate are varieties of upma, pongal, puri, idiyappam, utappam, and not to miss the hot and crisp medu vadai. It is 9 a.m. and this traffic slowly builds up. Schools have already started off with their lessons. Annasalai, formerly known as the Mount Road, and the areas leading to Annasalai are the busiest during the prime time. Annasalai starts from the Parktown area of Chennai city, where the Chennai Central Railway Terminus is situated. It then passes through the St. Thomas before entering the Thousand Lights and Tenampet. From Tenampet, it continues southwards to Nandanam and Saidapet, then to Little Mount and finally reaching Gindi. The road extends for a total of 11 kilometers and traverses the heart of the city. Anna Flyover was the first one to be built in the city. Annasalai bears the famous landmarks of Chennai. The first and the oldest shopping mall, Spencer Plaza, still stands an attraction. The Secretariat Complex, the LIC building, the tallest, the US Consulate, Anna Flyover, DMK Party Headquarters, Thousand Lights Mosque, Devi Theatre, Semmari Poonga, the British Council and the YMCA are the few other famous landmarks among many. Traffic in Chennai is decent when compared to the other metro cities like Mumbai, Delhi and Bangalore. Among the public transportation, Chennai's auto rickshaw needs a special mention. The city has the richest autowalas in the country. Though the auto fares have been metered and fixed by the government recently, Chennai autos still stand the most expensive with minimum of Rs. 25, with other metro cities having cost lesser than this. Yet, autos are a jewel to the city roads. The autowalas know the routes in and out. They are friendly. Few even own amazing autos that have mini TV, iPad and Wi-Fi setup.
People in Chennai are very religious and highly spiritual. The city is dotted with innumerable temples that also carry the heritage of Tamil culture. The famous Parthasarathi temple in Triplican, where the Lord Krishna is worshipped, is where the famous Tamil poet Bharathiyar died of an elephant attack. The list of temples goes on from Tyagaraya Swami temple in Tiruvitriyur on one end, the Kapalishwara temple in Mylapore right in the middle of the city, to the Marandeshwara temple in Tiruvanmiyur on the other end of the city. 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The crowds, sounds, fragrances of temple incense and flowers, tiny shops are to be definitely experienced. Temples usually get hectic on Fridays and Saturdays.

Since the colonial times, Chennai has become home for the Christians too. The most celebrated churches of Chennai are St. Mary's Church, Santom Church, Velankani Church and St. Thomas Mount Church, etc. Only in Chennai, one can find streets bearing temple, church and mosque on the same lane. Such is the fellowship of the people in Chennai. Not to forget the two most famous and important mosques, the Grand Mosque in Redstone, also called the Big Mosque or the Walaja Mosque, and the beautiful cream-colored multi-domed Thousand Lights Mosque.

0: 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It's about time to lunch.
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0: 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Rice is a staple diet. The South Indian lunch, also called the meals, consists of cooked rice served with different kinds of vegetable dishes, sambar, rasam, kootu, etc. The non-vegetarian lunch includes curries cooked with chicken, mutton or fish. Meals are incomplete without curd rice with pickle, papads or appalam and spiced buttermilk. Chennai also has places known for its national cuisines, most famously North Indian delicacies.
1: Kalyana samayil saadam kaikarigalum pramadam andha gaurava prasadam iduve
0: enak. Now that we're done with lunch, we can take time to go around and enjoy the Chennai city.

0: 1,330 verses of his great work is inscribed on the granite pillars of the memorial. The memorial is shaped like a temple chariot. Next is the Fort St. George that was established by the British as a small trading post. Fort St. George marked the birth of Madras City. St. Mary's Church is situated in the fort, is one of the oldest surviving churches built by the British in India. Garman Museum, located in Egmore, is one of the popular tourist destinations in the city. It has 6 independent sections and 46 galleries. It is one of the oldest museums of India since its inception dates back to the colonial rule. Other major attractions of the city are National Art Gallery, the Birla Planetarium in Kotturpuram, the Vandalur Zoo, the Guindy National Park, etc. It's about time in the evening and one just cannot miss the street shopping bliss in Chennai.
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stroll around the overcrowded Pondi Bazaar and Ranganathan Street and try your skills in bargaining for coolest stuffs in Chennai. 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Shopping areas are of everyone's taste here in Chennai. You can get stuff for every reason, season and occasion. Chennai maintains its music and dance tradition.

It is famous for its concerts and performances that take place in various auditoriums and temples throughout the year. During December and January, the Tamil month Margai is busy with classical Carnatic music and classical dance performances in various parts of the city. The best are organized in various sabhas. Few major sabhas in the city are the Music Academy, Nardagana Sabha, and Krishna Gana Sabha. The festivals go house full almost every day during the season. People from all over the world plan their tourist visit to Chennai mainly during this season to not miss the heritage of Chennai. Chennai is a major center for Bharatanatyam. People from all age groups, from little kids to working professionals, take time to learn this form of art. Kalakshetra is a world-famous dance school founded in Chennai that attracts students from all over the world. Now, the school has expanded to teach so many different styles of classical dance forms, and they now also teach classical music along with classical instruments. And now, little about the cinema city. Chennai is where Tamil film industry flourished. Only here you can find heroes being worshipped like gods. Theatres go crazy on first day first shows of films. Fanatics watch all 5 shows of the day. Fan clubs go crazy. It is a tradition here that all Tamil movies release on Fridays. Massive budget films of stars plan releases on festival Fridays. Cinema and politics here go hand in hand. The predominant political leaders like M.G. Ramachandran, Kalaignar Karunanidhi, and now our Honorable Chief Minister Jayalalitha have ruled the Tamil film industry during their times. Heroes of all time include M.G.R.

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0: 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The highlight is film stars cutouts get a palabhishegam, the milk bath, during the release of their films. Nowhere in the world you can find this tradition. Theatre culture in Chennai is very much active. It is from here that the legendary actors of Tamil cinema started their journey. Chennai also does not miss out on its folk culture. It is not only used in cinema, but you can still see the Therukoothu and Tappattam being laid during festivals. The recent event called the Chennai Sangamam was organized not to lose the folk culture of the Tamil Nadu state itself. Folk artists from the entire Tamil Nadu state come to Chennai during this event to participate and perform. Chennai does not miss out on sports too. It has been one of the prominent sporting locations in India, with wide variety of sports played almost everywhere, right from street corners to big stadiums. Chennai is an international venue for cricket, with the famous M.A. Chidambaram Stadium in Chennai.
3: Yes! 30 with one ball to go.
0: Chennai is also the home ground for the Chennai Super Kings. The Chennai Super Kings. Next to cricket, Chennai has an international level for tennis too. Chennai Open happens every year around January, attracts all international players here. As the sun sets, it is now time to visit the hot spot of Chennai, the Marina Beach. The second largest beach in the world, it stretches to 12 kilometers. The Marina Stretch is a major attraction here.

0: Fatima.
1: Along the shore, there are many buildings built during the British colonial rule. It is the most popular gathering place for locals, especially in the evenings and on weekends, and also on occasions like Pongal, Diwali, New Year, etc. Families gather with packed food and spend time together. Youngsters hang out with friends, have their birthday party surprises here. The lighthouse, the Vivekananda House, police headquarters and the All India Radio are the major landmarks along the marina stretch. A walk along the marina in the evening to cool off and eat the crispy sundal, freshly caught fish and the hot bhajis is an experience by itself. Morning walks and herbal soups are quite famous. It is not a swimming beach, though you can see people fully clothed taking partial dips. Martial art classes and the workout sessions are very interesting to watch early in the morning. There is also a small shopping lane at one end of the marina beach, which is all time busy during the evenings. The identity of Madras, Gana songs flourished here. You can find people singing in different corners of the beach. The Besanagar Beach, the Tiruvanmiyur Beach, Kovalam Beach, little outside Chennai, are also not less known. One other famous hotspot of Chennai is the ECR, East Coast Road. It could be very well termed the entertainment highway of Chennai. The road is flanked by the sea and beach resorts on the left and dotted with amusement spots throughout the entire stretch. The road caters to practically every type of pastime that one could think about. The Prarthana Open Drive-In Theatre, the Golden Beach of the VGP, Aha Water Park, go-karting centers, Mayajal, the multi-dimensional entertainment center, MGM Disney World, Dolphin City, Sai Baba Temple, Jagannathan Temple, an exact replica of its original, the Cholamandalam Artist Village, Tiger Caves, Crocodile Bank, Dakshin Chitra and Muthukadu, and the list goes on. You can pick any on the list for an evening out. As darkness crops up, you might wonder what's special in Chennai for dinner. Well, Chennai leaves you open on that. But the busiest among all places are the fast food centers that offer delicious things to eat. From the local Kayandi Bhavans that offer Kota Parotas to the pizzas and burgers and KFCs and Domino's, you can find anything in Chennai. From Madrasapattinam to Chennaipattinam, it is a gradual evolution. A versatile city bearing Asia's largest IT park, the Tidal Park, the country's second largest All India Radio setup, its first words were spoken by Tamil Nadu's first Chief Minister, C. Rajagopalachari.

city that celebrates biryani on all occasions, Hotel Buhari being famous for it. For the educational glory, IIT Madras, Anna University and Madras University standing as pillars of proof. City colleges like the very famous Loyola College, Queen Mary's, Stella Mary's, Etheraj College, WCC and MCC, MOP Vaishnav and many other are the oxygen of Chennai. From the Kanimara Library, the first in the city, to the Anna Centenary Library being the largest in Asia, it shows perfect example of how important education is considered in Chennai. Patches of greenery can be witnessed a little more than the other metros in the country. The city is still active on the Go Green mantra. The Theosophical Society that bears city's green glory is not to be missed. Chennai being the hottest among all cities in India, yet is a very safe and interesting place to live. Though the old city's charm was something to behold, as the modern culture spread, the new city is something that people would like to adapt themselves to. Friendly, welcoming, simple and modern yet traditional, a perfect blend. That is Chennai for you, a perfect

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It's enriching.

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1: 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This is RJ Lari, and I'm here to talk about how internet play an important role in our day-to-day activity, whether it's a boon or a damage to the society. As we all know that internet is a wonderful creation where the entire world is rapidly becoming obsessed with it. Everywhere you look around, you're bound to see something related to the internet. It has continued to grow in popularity and uses as a commercial and private communications medium. Internet has several features where millions of people throughout the world use it in a variety of ways, ranging from personal conversations to online shopping. And instant sharing and distribution of information, where people all over the world can send information to faraway places cheaply, easily, and in a great volume as email, which is the most widely used tool of internet today. Not only that, but another invention of the internet is the chat room, like Facebook, Twitter, Yahoo, Gmail, and many more, where people make friends throughout the world and share information with one another in real time to stay in touch and keeping in contact with family as well. Because of this, even employees or students can work together without requiring that everyone work in the same place or even at the same time. So now let's see, what type of sites do people prefer when it comes to chatting and sharing information? We will be right back, so stay tuned to MOP Community Radio 107.8 FM.
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1: It seems there are more Facebook users, and as we all know, how entertaining is Facebook, not only in chatting, but we can also play games, upload pictures and videos and share them. We can also advertise a product or do online shopping from Facebook itself. With so many varieties and features in it, who else won't be a fan of it? Online internet is time-saving, which makes our life more easier and convenient, be it in shopping, banking, chatting, Skyping, sharing, and so on. 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
20: Yes, I do use internet very often on a regular basis for checking my mail, internet shopping. I do a lot of holiday packages. I check online and I buy them through internet. Basically, social networking.
21: Hi, I basically use internet for chatting on Facebook and Skyping, and I'm into all the social networking sites. Apart from that, I use internet for online shopping and online internet banking and all. It actually reduces, you can actually sit home and then do your work rather than going to the place and standing in the queues. You can sit online and then do it and finish it off like 10 or 15 minutes.
22: Yes, I do use internet. I use daily. I do stock marketing from morning 9 to evening 4. I'm really addicted to it. Without it, it's still difficult for me to survive.
23: NSS volunteer. So, point of view, internet பத்தி சொல்லணும்னா, internet வந்து சில இடத்துல ரொம்ப அவசியமா இருக்கு, சில இடத்துல வந்து அனாவசியமா இருக்கு. இப்போ வீட்டுல எல்லாம் பாத்தீங்கன்னு வச்சுக்கோங்களேன், அதிகமா யூஸ் 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
1: Yeah, I do browse for like 4 to 5 hours a day, and anything I'm just addicted to internet, all this stuff. Mostly I've been YouTube, browse movies or download movies, social networking, and online shopping in net, everything, net banking, everything I do through net only. It's more convenient, you know, like you need to go to the shops and buy your clothes, no more all that. They provide everything and anything for you in it. But then there is like advantages in it, also disadvantages. Like advantages as in it's time consuming and you get whatever you want, is a more convenient kind of thing. But then disadvantages, I think it's not safe to do internet banking. You don't know you're giving your PIN code, you're giving your card number, you know, you don't know how safe it is. I'm not that sure about it. And even social networking, it's not like you shouldn't do everything public things. You have to be safe, you know, you should know how to use net and stuff. You should have a borderline not to cross everything, that's all.
2: Yes, I browse for 5 or 6 hours every day. I browse to check my email, I browse to stay in touch, to keep in touch with friends and family around the world. And I think browsing is good because it helps people all over the world connect and stay in touch with friends and family wherever they are.
3: Well, regarding online shopping, according to me, day by day the society has changed way of shopping. It looks that everything should be convenient and simple. There are many people who prefer online shopping to buy products because they can easily compare the cost of the product to find the best deal. Whereas many people love in-store shopping because they can physically check what they're buying. You never have to leave your home and the store never close. You never have to wait for the services and not to worry about packing. You get many offers online, and I personally Find a lot more pros in it. So if you ask me which one do I prefer, I would go with online shopping.
4: Yes, I browse the web every day for a few minutes. I mainly use it to do research or help me with my homework. It's really useful to have, especially if your books are not so easy to get.
5: Overall, I can say that the internet really is a great place to get information, and it's also really useful for communication.
1: Whoa! Guess browsing become everyone's favorite hobby in today's generation. We all know that internet is thus a virtual marketplace where people can find jobs, send electronic cards, shop, make airline and hotel reservation, execute stock trades, and even pay bills only just by a click of a button that can select products, place order, and pay using a secure electronic transaction. All of this ability has made conducting personal business convenient and easy, and enable everyone to complete many tasks that previously would take weeks. With the increasing popularity of people shopping and purchasing goods online, the internet has created new ways of doing business. But we don't know whether all these features have some confidentiality and are secure enough for one to use it daily if it comes to sharing personal conversation or using electronic transaction. Well, we have Mr. Bruce in our studio who's going to tell us the do's and don'ts while using internet for our own safety. So let's hear from him.
6: Hi there, and welcome to today's broadcast. My name is Bruce Schwack, and I operate a global online retail and publishing company that operates a multitude of online shopping sites, social media sites, and have been involved in the online industry for about the last 10 years. I've been asked to talk today about some of the ups and downs of online shopping and social media surfing, and I'm happy to share my knowledge with everyone with the hopes that the information that we distribute today can make your online experience safer, more rewarding, and more pleasurable. The first thing I want to talk about today is a phenomenon that many people know as phishing, phishing. And this is a new technique where criminals, cyber criminals, are looking at various ways of encouraging you, exciting you, tempting you, or luring you to click on various links. And the problem with clicking on links that you don't know the source of is that they usually lead to what is known as executable files. And these files very often carry what are known as Trojans or viruses. So the most important thing is to never open an email from an unknown source. And if you do open the email and your internet virus protection service or safety net services such as Kaspersky and McAfee, if they allow the email to become opened by you, usually it will still require further action, meaning you must click on the executable. Now, these executable links can be disguised as media files, pictures, important information, and thereby encouraging the user to click and open the file. But very often these dangerous files will infect your computer, will sometimes wipe out the hard drive information, and very often give criminals access to your most sacred possessions, not only your intimate and private files, but also passwords that may protecting your bank accounts and other sensitive information. So once again, regardless of how carefully the message is crafted, and these messages can say anything like, you're really in trouble now, to we saw you out at the club last night, to most innocuous message like, haven't heard from you in a while. Just the various clever and tried and true techniques that cyber criminals have used over the years to understand what will tempt people to open an email and then to go even further and click on these dangerous Trojan worms, as they're known. So that's the first tip, and I'm sure everybody's heard it day by day over and over again, but I can't stress enough how careful you have to be when it comes to opening a file that some unknown source has sent you by email. And not only an unknown source, remember too that these days it's very easy for one of your friends to accidentally forward you a mail that they may think is some innocuous or harmless, hope-inspiring chain letter. And by passing it on, they may be further spreading these viruses, and that really is the way the concept viral was initiated. So, that is certainly point number one. And just to reiterate, never click on a link that comes from an unknown source, and certainly trust your safety protocol software to help protect you from these worms and infectious malware. The second thing we want to talk about, we just touched on a little bit there, was the use of passwords. You know, there's nothing that I see more frequently done than the use of a, what I call, lazy password. So often, people will use a password that is very easy for a cyber hacker to crack, such as one that involves their initials and their date of birth, one that involves their address, one that involves the ages of their children, the name of the street they live on, their pet's name. And I also see that people in this kind of lazy password mode are very prone to use the same password over and over again. So that if a hacker is able to hack into one site and get your password from it, they very likely will be able to get your password from every site you go on, and that might even include a banking site. So don't be lazy. When it comes to setting passwords, use a number of different numerals, letters, and characters, so it's almost impossible for anyone to figure out what your password is. And of course, once you have gone to the trouble of creating a foolproof, uncrackable password, don't be so naive as to email somebody your password for any purpose, because as you know, email, what's out there in cyberspace, is there for the taking. Anybody can see it. So be very diligent about protecting your own safety and security and your passwords. The next tip is one that's kind of interesting. When it comes to these various antivirus softwares, other than the most trusted names, as I said before, like Kaspersky and McAfee, very often you will get offers from various antivirus companies that are offering to protect your system, when in fact, this is a disguise for allowing someone into your system. Again, a cyber hacker or a criminal whose intent is to set up their software within your system and spy on everything you do on a daily basis. So once again, be very careful before you trust any company to provide you with software of any kind. Make sure that it's a recognized company with a worldwide reputation before you trust them and more or less let them into your home, which is basically what our computers have become, like our living rooms, where everybody that we let inside has access to everything. So be very careful about who you let in. That includes invitations from various Facebook potential friends and LinkedIn potential friends. You know, it's very tempting to answer every friend request you get with the confirm, because little by little and day by day, the more friends you accept, the bigger your network becomes. The next thing you know, you have 50, 100, 500, 1,000 friends. And it can make us feel, you know, pretty good about ourselves that we have so many friends in our network. But in reality, how many friends do you really have? Probably you can count them on one hand. So be, again, very cautious about accepting a friend request from a friend of a friend. Very often, these friends of your friends are not friends of anybody's, but rather, again, they are cyber spies, they're hackers, or they could even be robots. They could be cyber bots, cybots, that are created to look like Facebook friends when their real job, once again, is to get in to your computer and see what they can get out and export to the cyber criminal world. And once again, this goes equally for your Twitter account, what you tweet, and how you share information. Be careful about ever sending anybody your personal documents, private documents, bank statements, because it's almost just as dangerous as throwing your credit card statement in your wastebasket so that a criminal outside can look through your waste bin and find all of your details, not only what you've purchased and where, but also your account numbers. So it's just as bad to put them up there online or to email them. So again, guard your documents, guard your personal bank statements and credit card statements, guard your utility bills. All of these various documents contain information that cyber crooks know is useful for criminals that are looking to set up identity theft accounts. Very often, somebody trying to steal your identity will be asked to provide a utility bill that confirms your address. So be very careful about what you ever put in an email, because it can be intercepted and lead to a dreadful case of identity theft. Another tip, if you have a feature on your mobile security plan, such as Find My iPhone or Android Lost or BlackBerry, set it up so that it protects your personal data. In the event that your phone is lost, this feature can be used to protect your data so that even if your phone is lost and found by an innocent person or a criminal, your data is protected. And remember, most of us these days take pictures, sometimes videos that are private and personal. And these are not the kind of things that we would like to fall into the hands of strangers or worse, criminals. So use these features. If you don't know how to use them, contact your mobile supplier or your ISP or your carrier and find out how to use these really valuable features and protect yourself. Another important thing is shopping online. Of course, many times we get complaints from customers that are worried about giving their credit card numbers online. Well, the truth is about credit card numbers is there's a greater chance that your credit card number will be stolen by someone at a restaurant that you hand your credit card to pay a bill, someone at a convenience store, a petrol station. Credit card theft online is usually very rare when dealing with secured sites. Before you enter your card details into a retail site, make sure that you are using a site that is PCI compliant, TrustWave certified, or is approved by one of the other organizations. And if you have any doubt, it's usually a pretty easy thing to do to go online and check on a vendor's reputation. So before shopping online, make sure you know something, and always look out for the online retailer's internet address, because it will change from HTTP to HTTPS, and that indicates that a connection is secure. Be very careful, and in fact, hesitant to ever use a site that changes back to HTTP once you've logged onto it. That means the site is not secure and not trustworthy. In the case of illegal use of your bank card or your debit card, although in many instances the banks will be liable for any charges beyond 2,500 rupees, this is not always the case. So be very careful and don't assume that the bank is going to pay you back if you've been the victim of a phishing scam, if someone has enticed you into somehow giving your bank account details and passwords. Be very careful. Check with your bank before you provide anybody with details. There's almost no bank in the world that would ask you to provide your bank account details online for any legitimate reason. If you ever get a phishing message like that from someone asking you to verify or provide account information, stop before you act. Do not ever provide bank account details online. Check with your bank. Give them a call on the phone. See what's up. While you're online surfing, another good tip is ignore pop-ups that offer things like site surveys on e-commerce sites. Very often, these pop-ups, and in fact, almost anything being offered for free, is going to come along with a bad case of malicious software. Whatever looks like a good deal, too good to be true, and includes any kind of free downloads, free movies, free music, anything free is usually carrying a virus with it. And the free ride is just that. It's a free ride for malware to infect your computer. When we're out today and using our handheld devices or our iPads, our laptops, and using free Wi-Fi or paid for Wi-Fi, be very careful about ever putting in sensitive data, because these sites very often also are not encrypting information, so that once a piece of data is transferred from one of these Wi-Fi networks, it can be captured. It can be captured by anyone. In fact, very often a cyber criminal with a scanner could sit outside a coffee shop that provides free Wi-Fi and monitor various activity going on from everybody's computer. So again, when you're online at a public Wi-Fi spot, be very hesitant about using your bank information, your sensitive passwords, or revealing anything online that you wouldn't want someone else to know about. It's also a good idea to run more than one email account. So, in a case where one of your accounts is hacked, you won't find everything compromised. And it also will help you to spot these phishing emails when you will know that they're fake. And again, just have your guard up all the time when it comes to email, no matter how tempting it is to open it because of a catchy subject line that says, boy, are you going to regret what you did last night? Makes everybody curious, makes you want to pop it open. Once again, it's a phishing kind of email, and make sure you can spot these when they come. Again, make sure you don't store any of your card details, your credit card details. And most retail sites will ask you, would you like to store your credit card information for future use? No is the only answer. No, I don't want to store my details. I want to use them this one time to make one purchase. And when I make another purchase, I'll be sure to reload my details. So once again, protect yourself. Don't store your credit card details. Don't be lazy. And finally, I got to say that remember, too, that we're human, so all the technical solutions in the world can't prevent you from being scammed, hacked, abused by cyber criminals. The only thing that is really going to protect you is you, your diligence, your awareness, your, in a way, your cynicism and skepticism about what's going on out there today in the cyber world. Yes, the internet is one of the greatest boons to civilization and the progress of mankind ever. But at the same time, it has opened up the world to a whole new kind of crime, one that we would have never thought existed. But today, it's possible that if you leave the front door open, so to speak, somebody is going to come inside and take everything you own. So, once again, the most critical error ever is not going to be technical, it's going to be human error. So, enjoy your surfing, but be careful. It's almost like if you were really surfing, you'd have to look out for sharks. Well, that's the way it is today. When you're online surfing, enjoy the ride, but watch out for those sharks. Once again, everyone, this is Bruce Schwack. Thanks for being with us today.

Are you buckled up before driving? You better be. Keep yourself, friends, and family safe. Speak up and insist everyone is belted. Remember to wear your belt low and snug across the hip, and never tuck the belt under your arm or behind your back. When you're behind the wheel, focus on the road. Talking on cell phones, texting, eating, reading, changing music, and reaching for items are all serious distractions. Speeding is one of the leading causes of traffic crashes. Don't put your schedule ahead of everyone else's safety. Stop tailgating. Don't try to beat lights and pass safely and legally. 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

Remember, the posted speed is the speed limit. When you are driving, watch for pedestrians and treat every corner as if it's a crosswalk. 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If you are a pedestrian, cross from where it is safe, not where it's convenient. And when there's a traffic light, wait for working light before crossing. 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That's why it's so dangerous to drink and drive. And that's why crashes are the number one killers of teens. 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

0: Welcome back, listeners. You're with us in our special program, Namma Madras. One of the most successful industries that has gained world reputation is the Tamil Sydney industry. Its age-old history dates back to Alli Arjuna and other masterpieces when the concept of movies were introduced, and ever since there has been no looking back. The movies produced annually in Kollywood, as it's called in Madras way, is more than any industry in India. So let's join our expert panel for a phone-in to find out more about this industry. The numbers you can reach us are 2833-0262 or 2833-0507. I repeat, 2833-0262 or 2833-0507. So start calling in and get to know more about this glamorous industry. There is no business like show business. மட்ராஸ் சினி இண்டஸ்ட்ரிக்கு இருக்கிற கலர் மற்றும் ஃபேம் வேற எந்த ஃபிலிம் இண்டஸ்ட்ரிக்கும் இந்தியாவில் கிடையாது. லெட்ஸ் ஜாயின் அவர் கெஸ்ட் மிஸ் அனுபமா, அ 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
1: I cross the Avian Studio every day on my way to college. 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
2: Hi, Srini. Well, AVM Studios started its production under the banner Saraswati Sound Productions in the year 1930 with its first movie, Alli Arjuna. Though the movie was a major setback for Meyyappa Chettiar, it laid the foundation for the AVM dynasty.
0: Our lines are open and you can call us up at 2833-0262 or 2833-0507. And Anupama, if I'm not wrong, AVM Studios has produced movies in more than 7 different languages and has won several awards, right?
2: In fact, Mr. AVM Saravanan was even chosen as the Sheriff of Madras.
0: That's wonderful. Let's go on with our next caller. Hello, yaar pesurudhu?
3: Hello, this is Aryan from calling from Madras. I saw Vettai Vilattu movie and felt as if I was watching a Hollywood movie. Do you feel that the Tamil cine industry is heading right to the Oscars?
0: Thanks, Aryan. Anupama will now answer your question.
4: Well, it feels great when a caller asks such positive questions. Yeah, we're technically advancing when it comes to movie productions. We're used to digital filmmaking and are completely at par with the standards used abroad. And about the Oscars, it's a recognition that's given to the movies made abroad. But Padma Vibhushan and Padma Bhushan can't be found abroad, right? But it's always never bad to get an Oscar award.
0: That is very true, Anupama. Let's go on to our next caller. Hello, who is this?
5: Ma'am, this is Amrita calling from Kodambakkam. I recently saw Chandralekha movie in television and ever since I have started collecting Gemini production DVDs. I want to know more about S.S. Vasan. Could you tell me?
0: Thanks, Amrita. Even I am a big fan of Gemini Vasan and would love to know more about him.
4: Thanks, Amrita. Well, S.S. Vasan came from Tiruthiraipundi in Tamil Nadu. He got involved with films when his novel Sati Leelavati was made into a film in 1936. He entered the Hindi film market with Chandralekha in the year 1948, a spectacle. Its drum dance is remembered even today. About 603 prints of Chandralekha were made and the film was even released in the United States as Chandra with English subtitles. In the year 1958, he established Gemini Color Laboratories and believed in establishing the film trade on professional lines. Vasan Pati Solanumna, it will take the whole day. I hope this gives you some trivia about him.
0: Gemini Vasan was truly a great man. He was even called as a Cecil B. Demille of South India. Well, listeners, with that we come to our end of the show. I thank Ms. Anupama for spending her valuable time with us and enlightening our callers. We wish our Tamil cine industry good luck and hope to see better movies in the future. Thank you and have a great day.
4: Well, thank you so much. It was a pleasure.

0: ஹலோ லிஸ்னர்ஸ், யூ ஆர் வித் அஸ் இன் அ ஒன் ஹவர் ஸ்பெஷல் ப்ரோக்ராம். நம்ம மெட்ராஸ், கல்வி ஒன்றே அழியா செல்வம்னு சொல்வாங்க. இது 100% உண்மைங்க. கல்வி தான் ஒரு மனுஷனை முன்னேற வைக்குது. இந்த மெட்ராஸ் பட்டினம் கல்விக்கு பேர் போன நகரம். இத பத்தி நம்ம நெக்ஸ்ட் செக்மெண்ட் கல்வி அட் மெட்ராஸ்ல கேட்போமா?
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2: 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I understand the weather is so nice for the people here that their mental alertness is different from the people in the rest of India. In Chennai, it's just right for people to be alert. And the mere alertness itself makes them, you know, do more of reading. Even if you go to certain homes, traditional homes, you will find the old women, even the parties, doing some reading. Either a magazine or something. So education, and the second reason, of course, is Tamil Nadu particularly is a state where the middle class is quite a large number. And middle class always believed in education. So this was what was happening all these years. Naturally, Tamil Nadu is a state where education was on the priority list. Now too, it is on the priority list, but the mindsets have changed. Like parents of yesteryears wanted the children to achieve very well in education. And they normally meet the teachers and tell them, இவனுக்கு என்ன வேணா பண்ணுங்க, கண்ணை விட்டுடுங்க, எப்படியாவது படிங்க, படிக்க வச்சுடுங்க. That kind of an attitude is not there with the present day parents because of maybe the affordability.
1: Even in Madras?
2: Even in Madras, because if somebody pulls up a child, a teacher, in good earnestness pulls up the child, the parent is upset.
1: You find the parents interfering with the methods of teaching in schools?
3: They don't normally interfere with teaching, but they interact with the teachers more these days. Earlier, it was not existing. The education system itself, you know, we have call parent cases, we have open days, and parents do come to school and they interact with the subject teachers, the class teacher, the principal, and discuss about the ward's performance and progress. So that facility is now given in every school. Parents are updated on the performance of the students, but sometimes it goes haywire when the parents starts interfering with the school system of monitoring the child. Otherwise, things are okay. Sometimes they do not like their children to be monitored much because of the peer pressure and nuclear family system and the facilities that are available to the students these days. For example, usage of internet, computer, cell phone, all these facilities are given to the children these days, which sometimes interferes with education. When we monitor, parents are not able to digest it.
1: How do you basically categorize a school as a good school and a bad school?
2: See, good school is a school that does not believe only in academics. A good school is a school that prepares a student to be a fitting world-class citizen or a fitting global citizen, I would say. If a child wants something in life, something in the sense it may not be academics, it could be even if he might want to be an artist. And if the school prepares him to be an artist without compromising on certain basic needs like minimum literacy and how to be part of a society, if a school could achieve that, that's the best school. A school that charges high fees, or school that produces only academically bright children, or not schools that could be categorized as good school.
1: Now, we see that in our CBSE results.
3: Yes.
1: Chennai region always tops.
3: Sure.
1: But when it comes to the literacy percentage, Chennai has a lesser percentage compared to, say, Kerala. I mean, Tamil Nadu as a whole has a very less literacy percentage compared to Kerala or Manipur. Why is it so?
3: The reason is dropouts. See, actually speaking, CBSE also introduced vocational training and state also introduced vocational courses. But take us off you. The attitude of the parents is to push them into professional lines. And such lines are not being chosen by the children if they are not able to achieve academically well. So there are dropouts. If the dropout percentage comes down, then literacy percentage also will go up. And child labor is still existing in Chennai. In all fields, catering, construction work, some drive is definitely necessary to push them to schools.
1: So what are the schools doing to improve their situation?
3: Schools should take up literacy drive. That is, the fee structure should be reachable by such parents. Only then, private schools should take up the assignment of providing education to such dropouts. If that is done, I think literacy rate will go up.
1: What are these new schemes which are introduced in schools in order to shape a student in a better fashion, say the co-curricular activities and the extracurricular activities?
2: See, like what happens is some of the schools have started believing that academics is not the only thing that is required of in the present day situation, because almost everybody coming from good schools or reasonably good schools can do the same. Now, where is the difference? There are very few jobs. There are 10 students for every single job available. Now, how to find the best? Or rather, since there are 10, the people who want to choose the best. And how do they choose the best? The best is chosen from among the 10 if that particular person has something different from or something more than the other 9. So it's become the responsibility of schools to give the children more in addition to academics, this extra bit. And most of the schools these days have resorted to providing this at the 9, 10, 11, 12 stage. Almost all schools have introduced what we call a career identification program, where children are screened and their aptitudes are identified to some extent. And in the senior classes like 11 and 12, certain soft skill trainings and life skill trainings are also imparted. Even the board, like the CBSE board, is now introducing the soft skills and life skills as part of regular curriculum. And schools also do. Like, for example, in schools like us, we have the Stephen Covey program. And then we have the Six Hats Thinking. All these are part of the school program. It is provided to the children. And we have something called a Horizon Club or something, where the people who have really impacted the society are advised to come and make a lecture to the children so that they get to know. And sometimes we identified certain unusual careers, and those people who are experts in this come and speak. And imparting skills like extra skills like, say, first aid or learning a new instrument or learning a new game, all kinds of newer methods or newer skills are imparted to the children at the school level to make them slightly different. Like we have what we call a mock interview or something like that. And then we have what we call an EDC. Most of the schools are doing, it's not only my school, most of the schools are doing such programs to give the children a little more. And sometimes by introducing these things, we are able to tap certain hidden talents of children. And they may not know. And the school might be instrumental in bringing out that in the child, and he develops. So this is where most of the schools nowadays have introduced, more than academics, these extracurricular soft skill and life skill programs.
1: The North was accused originally of conducting interviews for parents common with their wards for admissions. Now, this system has come to Chennai as well. I mean, is it necessary for the parents to be interviewed as well?
3: You needn't call it an interview. The main purpose of asking the parents to come with the ward for an admission, if at all some schools do, is mainly to see how interactive they are. And is there any other problem existing in the family? And how well in the family the parents can coordinate with the teachers in bringing up the students. We do have cases where very highly placed business magnates, they don't come to the school at all even to get the progress report. We do have such cases. So just to get to know the parents, that interview is okay. It is not necessary, but it adds to it. It is good. Particularly if the

0: child has some personal problems like speech problem or any physical deformity, there are ways and means of overcoming such problems, and the parents can also be counseled. So that interview, I don't think it has a negative connotation. It can be held, but it needn't be a must.
1: Now we see that portions are being changed every year, not at least every year, say once in 2 years, once in 3 years. And by the time the student gets a hang of the portion, the standard changes. So do you think it's necessary for the portions to be changed every now and then?
2: Yeah, see, at least you should understand that the world is not the same anymore. Some time ago, things were changing, you know, rather slowly. But now every other minute it changes. You take, for example, the cell phone. The cell phone reached India in about a year's time. And even now, you take even the computers. Every day there's change. By changing the curriculum or changing the subject, it is in fact preparing the children to accept change in life. Change is never static. And we are happy that this is happening.
1: So, we've come to the end of our show. Education in Madras, how will you sum it up, sir?
2: Education in Madras is the best of future. And we had always been the forerunner as far as India go. And will continue to be. Because there are giant strides being taken by some of the schools in Chennai, which will become the role model for other schools in India to follow.
1: Thank you, sir. Thank you, madam, for joining us in today's show.
0: Thank you.
1: I'm sure by now you would have learned more about the educational system here in Madras. Let's go on to a lighter topic now and join these North Indians on their tour of Madras in our native Madras Pom Pom Autos. The program acts as a travelogue and guides you through the city in and around. So sit back and ride with us as we take you along Madras.
3: Your attention please. Flight S320 to Singapore via Chennai has been delayed by 5 hours. Passengers are requested to kindly cooperate. Thank you.
4: Oh no. Now what do we do?
5: Well, we can make use of this time and do something constructive.
4: Hey, have you ever been to Madras earlier? Maybe this time we can go around the city. What do you say?
5: Wow, that's a great idea. Chalo na Amar. We'll leave right away.
4: Theek hai Anjana. Auto! Auto! Come here!
6: No sir, inga sir pono.
4: Tamil nahi maalum.
6: Yes sir.
4: We want you to take us around Madras.
6: Oh, okay sir.
5: And we have only 5 hours with us, so we can't stop at every place.
6: Okay madam, get inside.
4: What is your name? How long have you been here in Madras?
6: I'm Murugan sir. I've been in Madras all my life sir.
4: What is this mountain Murugan?
6: Sir, this is St. Thomas Mount, sir. During the British time, Father Thomas, you know, sir, was buried here. It was great place for Christianity, sir. I did my schooling here, sir.
5: Wow, that's interesting.
4: Okay, what's your qualification, Murugan?
6: Sir, I did my polytechnic training, sir.
4: Oh, so why are you driving auto? Don't you feel that you must do something else?
6: Sir, you see, there is no dignity in labor, sir. Also, I earn more as an auto man than as a polytechnic graduate, sir.
5: Hey, can you play some music? I would like to hear some Tamil songs.
6: Sure, madam.

0: Hey, what is this globe thing?
1: Sir, this is the AVM studio, sir. Founded by A.V. Meyyappa Chettiar, sir. The studio has produced movies more than 7 Indian languages, sir.
2: பார்த்து படா டேய், என்ன சாரி இருக்குன்னு திமிரா?
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3: It must be huge in there, na?
1: Yes, madam. Apart from 9 floors, AVM Studios has 4 recording theaters, fully equipped with latest computer instruments, madam. It has also outdoor sets, covering houses, rows of street, bus stand, police station, everything, madam. So all the shooting facilities under one roof. It is the Hollywood of Chennai, madam.
0: Yeah, it seems so.
3: Is there a fair in here?
1: Madam, this is Valluvar Kottam, which holds fairs throughout the year, madam.
0: What did you call this? Valluvar Kottam, right?
1: No, sir. Valluvar Kottam, sir. It is the chariot that is carved out of a single rock, a very important tourist destination in Madras, madam. This centers great fairs all round the year.
0: Oh, acha. Does it have artwork from Madras alone?
1: No, sir. The center invites traders from all over the country. Now we are in T Nagar, sir, the shopping hub of Madras.
0: Arey babre, the entire city seems to be here.
1: It is the month of Navaratri, sir. Adi Thalavidi is there. In this Thalavidi, that Thalavidi, all Thalavidis are here. People come here to make special purchases. It is colorful and heavy discounts are given during this time, sir.
3: In Bengal, we have Durga Puja celebrations. Even that is equally grand. Do you have similar pandals here?
1: In Tamil Nadu, we celebrate Golu or the festival of dolls, madam. Bomma, bomma, you know. Women decorate their houses with dolls and invite their friends to their houses, madam. And on the 9th day, they celebrate Saraswati Puja and Ayudha Puja to seek the Asirvadam for the year ahead.
0: Hey, that sounds like fun. Arre yaar, this place is so heavenly. What is this place?
1: This is Mylapore, sir. A part of the older Madras, sir. This is the traditional center here in Madras, sir.
3: Hey, look at all these pretty women, huh?
0: Hey, they sure are pretty.
1: நா வண்டி போகணுண்ணா, வழியா விடுண்ணா.
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0: ஹோ, we should have more places in India which should reflect the balance here in Triplicane, huh?
1: Sir, this is ISOS, sir.
0: ISOS?
1: Yes, sir. Once a trading point for the British. Ice was brought all the way from America, sir, in ships and was stored here to cool the thirst of the company men, sir. Now it is called Vivekananda House after our great reformer, sir.
0: Hmm.
1: Down pona, what we see is the Madras University, madam. Founded in the 1800s, the university is one of the largest in India, madam.
3: Oh, peak, hai?
1: It recently celebrated its 150th year, madam, where President Kalam came to the occasion.
3: Haan, mujhe yaad hai. I saw it in the news.
1: Thanks to the renovation, the Senate House and the university building has got a new look, madam.
3: Haan, oh, peak hai.
0: Yes, it does look nice and fresh, at the same time holding the modern flavors. From whatever we have seen today, Madras sure is able to balance between the past and the present. Isn't it, Rajana?
3: Very much, Amar. We saw both the traditional Mylapore and the modern AVM production house.
1: Sir, this is the famous Marina Beach, sir.
0: Huh, it's so huge.
1: Sir, it is 12 km long beach, forms the entire shoreline of Chennai, sir. Famous characteristic of the beach is the stone statue, sir, that that are placed along the roadside of the beach, sir. Most of the Indian legends like Gandhiji, Thiruvalluvar are also kept here, sir. There is also the symbolic statue of labor, sir. It is very inspirational for all of us. We also have our statues for our late chief ministers, Mr. MGR and Arinyar Anna, sir. Recently, a statue for our Chevalier Sivaji Ganeshan was also installed.
3: Wonderful, Murugan. Lagta hai tumko sab kuch pata hai. Oh, sorry. You seem to know everything.
1: Madam, this is very little I can tell you. Madras is a lot more than whatever I have said, madam. It stretches way ahead than where I have taken you today.
0: But you have done your best in a little time you had. Kamal kar diya yaar.
4: Main tenga manga patani chundal.
3: Amar, Amar, mujhko chana chahiye, please.
0: Sure, give us 3 packets. You can have the change.
4: Nandri, sir.
0: Hey, dekho na, this beach is so long.
3: Oh my god, Amar, late ho gaya hai. We have to take a flight in hours time. We lost track of the time relishing the beauty of Madras. Kya kare?
1: Don't worry, madam. I'll drop you on time. Murugan irka bye, man. Let us leave.
3: Thanks, Murugan. You have sure been a very good guide.
0: Yes, Murugan. Now keep the FM volume high.
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